0: kultura at iba pa. 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
2: He is one of four children of Alberto Austria Cayabyab and Celerina Venson Pujante, an opera singer and professor.
1: Hilig talaga niya ang musika.
3: Mandipang taong nagtutulakan sa abinidang aking napagdaanan.
2: Sa katunayan, he was 4 years old when he took up piano lessons. Bachelor of Science in Business Administration is what he initially took until he was presented with a scholarship and hold learning in music. Bachelor of Music, major in composition degree. Ayan ang tinapos ni Ryan, kaya naman siya ay naging propesor ng Department of Composition and Music Theory.
4: Magmula nung ako'y natutong umawi.
2: 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And the rest, as they say, is ongoing. Kasi he still writes music, composes, and arranges. Alam nyo ba? In September 2019, siya ay naparangalan ng prestigious Ramon Magsaysay Award for his compositions and performances that have defined and inspired Filipino popular music across generations. Arranger, musician, composer, conductor, artistic director, accompanist, and just about anything music related. That's our national artist, Ryan Cayabyab.

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3: Sigaw ng mga debotong Katoliko sa tuwing pista ng sinulog, Pit Señor or Viva Pit Señor, which means Call on Señor Santo Niño, the Holy Infant Jesus, or Hail Lord, listen to our prayers. In 1521, Portuguese explorer Ferdinand Magellan arrived in Cebu to spread Christianity. He handed the image of the Christ child or Santo Niño to Raja Humabot, who got baptized as King Carlos, and his wife Queen Juana.

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0: 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So right now, yan. 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
1: We're celebrating 10 years. We're very happy to have spent 10 years in Clark, no? So, actually, yung Clark, because of our events, is now the duathlon capital in the Philippines. So, pag sinabing duathlon, it's always tied up with Clark. So, yung next ano natin, project natin is maging gravel capital naman, gravel cycling capital. Because gravel cycling is really trending. So, we want to invite all yung mga endurance enthusiasts. No? So, you try Clark. It's, not just cycles improve Clark because yung klima dito iba. Less pollution, lesser traffic, wide roads, may mga bike and run path. So, safer to do your thing. Thank you.
2: Thank you again, Sir Jumbo, Sir Abe, and Sir Marvin. And congratulations for helping shape the sports community, the sports culture we have here in Clark. And happy 10th anniversary.
1: Thank you.
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4: I'm Johnny Tan, the president of Clark International Speedway. We are having the first Clark MORAC race. MORAC is Motorcycle Racing Championship of the Philippines. We asked the help of the president of CDC, Attorney Agnes de Veladera, to write a DOE for testing of ethanol and biodiesel fuel here in the racetrack. This race, the MORAC race, is very significant because this is the first time we will test 20% ethanol blended fuel on motorcycles. Ethanol is an alcohol that is distilled from sugarcane. And sugarcane is a renewable product, so the more we plant, the more ethanol we can get from the sugarcane, so that this would help the country in producing a renewable raw material for our fuel needs.
5: Since lagi siya nandito sa Philippines, gusto rin niya na matutunan, may share dito sa mga Pilipino, yung mga knowledge.
6: Mga ay kotoba, yung eh, pari, enjoy race, enjoy rice.
5: Number one sa kanyang salita is enjoy life and enjoy the race.
3: Mula sa mga siklistang nagtitipon hanggang sa mga makinang tumatakbo sa racetrack, magkakaugnay ang iba't ibang aktibidad sa loob ng Clark na sumusuporta sa innovation at growth. 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
7: With Mount Pinatubo erupting in 1991, this gave us the challenge. Are we to rise above the crisis? When you sustain the growth, when you have the resilience, then there is no other way but going up from crisis to development to leadership. The story of Pinatubo is not only a story of disaster. It is a story of science, leadership, resilience, and recovery. Let us honor the victims of Pinatubo not only with wreaths and memories, but by continuing to build a future worthy of their sacrifice.
8: Ladies and gentlemen, the Mount Pinatubo Martyr. A warm round of applause.

We know you're always on the go. Pero ang mahuli sa balita is always a big no-no. Kaya Radyo Pilipinas is here to keep you updated. Reliable news delivered to you as it happens. Para sure na wala kang mamimiss. Bookmark our website at

0: little justified, you know, having bringing Justin in, and I think he had a little chip on his shoulder as well, because he knows that's what was going on, and he just again proved himself that he's the GOAT of all imports. I mean, it's hard to argue against it. I mean, there's some Tony Harris's out there, Norman Black, Sean Chambers, you know, many others, but it's hard to argue against the winningest import of all time. Now, he is the winningest import of all time. So, and plus the numbers he puts up and how long he's been here and playing for the national team as well. I mean, guy's a machine. He's incredible.
1: Those were Coach Tim Cone and Scotty Thompson of the Barangay Ginebra San Miguel sa kanilang naging post-game press conference. I completely agree with Coach Tim Cone sa sinabi niya. Normally, a Game 7 will be an ugly game. Kasi pagod na yung mga players eh. Naka-anim na laro na yan. Yung isang kumpanan came one victory away from ending the series, winning the championship, samantalang yung isa humabol pa and pumersa pa ng Game 7. Ano? And it comes down to which team will be able to defend and which team will be able to make the big shots down the stretch. Una nga pumasok sa isip ko yung Game 7 ng ano eh, ng Lakers tsaka ng Celtics dun sa ikalimang championship ni Kobe Bryant, di ba? 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Kayo po'y nakatutok dito sa post-game sa Sports Radio 918.
2: Game highlights. 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
3: They are justifying their presence because of this marine scientific research. But on the part of the Philippine government, of course, we are still not supporting such cover.
2: Sa bisinidad ng Bajo de Masinloc, mayroon pang Chinese research support vessel, Chinese maritime militia vessels, at barko ng China Coast Guard. 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
3: This only started when we first documenting the platform. I would like to believe that these boats, seemingly sampan, that we have documented are pretty much once again related with those illegal MSR activities.
2: Sa gitna ng MDA flight, sinasagot ng mga piloto ng PCG ang paulit-ulit na radio challenges mula sa PLA Navy at Air Force ng China.
4: Chinese Air Force, this is Philippine Coast Guard aircraft PCG 2081 and we are conducting maritime patrol and we are over. You do not possess any legal authority to operate within the Philippine Exclusive Economic Zone.
2: Para kay retired Supreme Court Associate Justice Antonio Carpio, malaki ang posibilidad na okupahin ng China ang Bajo de Masinloc bilang artificial island na idineklara pa nilang nature reserve. 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
5: They can send a bigger platform next time. What else can we do except go legal? So we have to do that and it should be the DFA that will take the lead.
2: Sakay nitong maritime patrol aircraft ng Philippine Coast Guard mula rito sa West Philippine Sea, Patrick De Jesus, para sa Bayan.
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8: 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That's why we are investigating. Ano? 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
14: Our goal with teen accounts is very simple to say and very hard to do. That teens online have a safe, age-appropriate experience online.
13: Ipinakilala ng Meta ang mas pinaunlad na Instagram security features para sa teen accounts o mga kabataang age 13 to 17 years old. 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
15: And in our youth, marami pa rin 9 out of 10 of our youth are online. And that accounts for a huge traffic. And alam niyo na, anything that touches our youth, we're very, very protective and very supportive of. So this event today is a very good example where our industry partners are not working around the government, but are working with the government.
14: Southeast Asia has different challenges, and they might be different than the rest of the world. That is why it's very important for us to be here and to talk about teen accounts and safety. So, obviously, it takes a village to get this right. Technology has evolved a lot over the years. It has changed, but what has not changed is parental anxiety.
13: Samantala, suportado naman ng Council for the Welfare of Children o CWC at National Youth Commission o NYC ang hakbang na ito para mapalakas ang proteksyon laban sa cyberbullying at online child abuse.
16: Unfortunately, nowadays, we have teens growing up with iPads as a normal thing. Even in school, you see them use iPads already. So I'm not sure as to what the new standard is actually in terms of what is a good balanced use for scrolling. But in my case, I would just say that I would prefer teens to have more time outside rather than on the computer.
13: Sa pagkakataong ang Good Morning Mama ay nasa chat na, ang Ingat Papa ay nasa voicemail na at ang Yakap ay emoji na lang, hamon sa mga magulang ang tamang paggabay sa kanilang mga anak online. 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
18: Two sides ang i-develop natin ng mga workers. One who is going to benefit from it are the consumers of the AI technology in farming, for example, and the one who's going to develop. So, yun din ang naging topic dun yesterday. I think everyone is affected of AI, including CHED and DepEd.
17: Sa pamamagitan ng programa, mapabilis, mapagaan at ma-improve pa ang kasanayan ng mga mag-aaral para sa kanilang employability. hindi na may iwasang i-adopt ng industry sector ang AI sa mga susunod na dekada.
18: So we are integrating AI in TESDA. For example, yung welding. I think in the near future, baka meron na rin tayong welding training with AI. Or cooking training with AI. Kasi yan yung trend eh. AI is not going to replace you, but it's going to help you. Kumbaga, si AI is secretary mo.
17: Tiniyak din ng paaralan na hindi makokompromiso ang kakayahan ng mga learners dahil sa integration ng AI sa curriculum, kundi makakatulong pa ito sa kanilang skills competency.
19: We are going to update or review our curriculum. So because we are having naman the annual review of our curriculum, not only annual, as needed, we need to integrate those innovations.
17: Audrey Villena, para sa Bayan.
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20: 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Anala, one more night, one more chance to experience BTS in Bulacan. 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
24: 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Susundan. Sports Roundup. Heavyweight na mga sports balita. 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Sinong labang, sinong napag-iwanan at steady lang. Sports Roundup.
0: 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Gayun din po, simulcast po sa Radyo Pilipinas, Radyo Publiko, 738 AM sa Metro Manila. As we bring you sports stories from here and around the globe, our headlines for the 18th of June 2026. Ginebra prevails over TNT in game number 7 to claim Commissioner's Cup crown. Ginebra Core named to Gilas Pilipinas lineup for third window of FIBA World Cup Asian qualifiers. Carlos Yulo et al. Begin Asian Championships campaign today. Alex Ayala repeats over Vekic in Berlin. Philippines suffer first loss in Asia-Oceania Group 2, Billie Jean King Cup. Sports news abroad, New York to hold first ticker tape parade for NBA champion Knicks. And Congo draws with Portugal. Kane scores brace for England in FIFA Men's World Cup. Those are the headlines. Now the sports stories in detail.
24: Detalye ng mga naganap na sports matchups. Sino ang nanguna? Sino ang mas nanaig? Ating alamin dito sa Sports Roundup 918 AM.
0: For our top story, mga kababayan, sa larangan po ng Philippine Basketball Association, Barangay Ginebra San Miguel completed its mission of returning to the top of Philippine basketball after winning the 50th Season Commissioner's Cup Championship, beating the TNT Tropang 5G 88-76 in Game 7 at the Mall of Asia Arena. Ito po ang ating recap ng Game number 7.
2: After a two-year title drought, Barangay Ginebra San Miguel is champions of the PBA once again. The Gin Kings claimed the 2026 PBA 50th Season Commissioner's Cup Championship after dethroning the TNT Tropang 5G final score of Game number 7, 88-76. It was a nip and tuck affair for the two ball clubs for the first three quarters until the Gin Kings unleashed a 14-0 blast, taking advantage of a foul trouble committed by Chris McCullough. Justin Brownlee led the way and was the best player for game number 7 with 30 points. But it was Earl Scottie Thompson who took home the finals MVP award, or the Ramon Fernandez Trophy awarded by the PBA Press Corps, after scoring 19 points on 7 of 11 shooting, 5 of 6 shooting from inside the arc, 2 made 3 pointers, and also grabbed 11 rebounds, dished out 8 assists, and committed 3 steals, helping Ginebra to win its 16th PBA championship. Aside from Ginebra winning its 16th PBA title, Coach Tim Cohn, head coach of Barangay Ginebra, has now won his 26th PBA championship. For the TNT Tropang 5G, they were led by their import Chris McCullough with 28 points, while Jordan Heading led the locals once again for the Tropang 5G with 21 points, and RR Pogoy adding 15 markers. Again, with the victory, the Barangay Ginebra San Miguel Gin Kings broke their two-year title drought and dethroned the TNT Tropang 5G. The league will take a break in preparation for our Philippine men's national basketball team's upcoming stint in the FIBA Basketball World Cup Asian qualifiers. For Sports Radio 918, Aaron Bayato, 2026 PBA 50th Season Commissioner's Cup Finals, Game number 7 here at the Mall of Asia Arena.
24: Up to date na mga sports balita, hindi ka mahuhuli, hindi ka matatalo. 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
0: Still in the PBA Finals, the PBA Commissioner's Cup Finals game number 7, 50th season between Barangay Ginebra and TNT established a new all-time attendance record at the Mall of Asia Arena. Wednesday's win-or-go-home game drew a crowd of 24,617 fans who witnessed Ginebra claim its first league championship after 3 years and its 16th crown overall. Last night's attendance numbers broke the previous record of 23,616 during Game 7 of the 2015-2016 Philippine Cup Finals between the San Miguel Beermen and the former Alaska Aces. Newly crowned PBA Commissioner's Cup champions Justin Brownlee, Scotty Thompson, Ron J. Abarrientos, and Troy Rosario headline the Giles Pilipinas lineup or Philippine Men's National Basketball Team for the third window of the FIBA World Cup Asian qualifiers. Mr. Brownlee and Mr. Thompson were both part of Giles in the first two windows last November and February, while Abarrientos played only in the first window. Rosario, on the other hand, returns to the national team after 4 years. Di Samahan Basketball ng Pilipinas also added height to the 12-man roster, with Mike Phillips set for his Giles debut after FIBA reclassified the 6'8 mobile big as a local player. Justin Baltazar is also back with the national squad after 5 years to bolster the front line. Junmar Fajardo, Carl Tamayo, AJ Edu, Chris Newsom, Kevin Kiambao, and Dwight Ramos complete the roster. The Nationals will play New Zealand in Auckland on July 3 before they head to Perth on July 6 to face Australia. Giles is carrying a 2-2 record and has already qualified for the second round of the Asian qualifiers. Giles Pilipinas started its preparations on Wednesday for the third window of the FIBA World Cup Asian qualifiers, according to head coach Tim Cone. Cone said only about half of the players attended the first team practice, with coaches Jong Wichico, Sean Chambers, and Luis Alfred Tenorio or L.A. Tenorio overseeing things.
3: But yeah, there's been a lot going on since then. But, you know, the Asian Games and the OQT in Latvia and all the windows that we've been through. I have to go to a practice tomorrow. At 11 o'clock for Giles tomorrow morning. So, you know, just it's tough because it doesn't stop at this point. When everybody else is taking breaks, Giles is going out there and playing. So they already started practice today. They had their first practice this morning. Only half the team showed up just because most of these guys now are off season. So we needed to bring them back a little early to get them back in shape and get them back running and stuff.
0: Our Giles men will hold its media day and open practice on June 22. Again, June 22 po, bago po sila umalis sa June 23 to acclimatize to the colder weather ahead of its road games.
3: We're planning on the 22nd to have a media day with Giles and open practice day, open practice with the fans also on the 22nd. We're hoping to get it. We haven't talked about venues and stuff like that yet, but that's the plan. Then we leave on the 23rd for Australia before we go to Auckland and play New Zealand. It's Masyadong Malamig. It's Auckland right now. So we want to go down there a little early and try to catch up to the weather.
0: Panayam po ni Giles Pilipinas men head coach Tim Cone. Sa ibang balita po, the Philippine men's artistic gymnastics team led by two-time Olympic gold medalist Carlos Yulo has been placed in subdivision number 2 in today's opening competition in the 13th senior and 19th junior artistic gymnastics Asian Championships in Zunyi, China. Joining the Philippines in subdivision 2 are Australia, Sri Lanka, Iran, Jordan, and Qatar. The competition officially got underway at 2:30 p.m. with the senior team competition, all-around finals, and apparatus qualification rounds. The awarding ceremonies are also scheduled later in the day. Yulo headlines the senior squad alongside his younger brother, Carl Eldru. Also in the team are Juancho Miguel Bezana, Justin H. De Leon, John Ivan Cruz, and Zachary Nunez. Meanwhile, the Philippines junior MAG team is composed of King CJ Pernia, Hilarion Palles III, John Anthony Palles, Rodrigo Woods, Joshua Matito, and Mark Nathan Aizon. Also present in Zunyi is Gymnastic Association of the Philippines President, Cynthia Carrion. We go to tennis. Alex Ayala defeated Croatia's Dana Vekic 7-5, 6-4 to advance to the round of 16 of the WTA 500 Berlin Tennis Open in Germany. The world number 35 Filipina showcased her composure and firepower against the newly crowned Queen's Club champion, taking control in the closing stages of both sets. Ayala fired 20 winners and 5 aces in the opening set before breaking away late. She then built a 3-1 lead in the second set and held off Vekic's late challenge, sealing the match with an ace. The win was Ayala's third triumph over Vekic this year, having previously defeated the Croatian at the ASB Classic in Auckland in an exhibition match last January. Awaiting Ayala in the round of 16 is second seed Elena Rybakina of Kazakhstan, who received a first round bye. Their match is scheduled tonight at around 11:30 p.m. oras po sa Pilipinas. The upcoming showdown will be the second meeting between Elena and Rybakina this season. The reigning Australian Open champion prevailed in their previous encounter at the Italian Open in May, defeating the Filipina 6-4, 6-3 in the round of 32. The Philippines' bid for Group 1 promotion hit a snag after the women's tennis team lost to Pacific Oceania earlier today in the Asia-Oceania Group 2 Billie Jean King Cup in Kuala Lumpur, Malaysia. After two impressive singles wins in the first two ties, a fever-stricken Tenny Maddie succumbed to University of Kansas Kaiser scholar Violet Apisa. Love six in the first singles. University of Western Alabama double standout Shaira Hope Rivera then failed to keep their hopes alive when she bowed to Caroline Deluanay 6-2, 4-6, 2-6 in the second singles. Sefia Ludo and Alexa Milliam will try to salvage some pride when they face Apisa and Deluanay in the knob-bearing doubles. The defeat puts the Filipino netters in a share of Group A lead with top seed Hong Kong and Singapore. The 69th-ranked Philippines will play world number 59 Kyrgyzstan tomorrow to continue its bid to advance to the promotional playoffs against the number one team in Group B. Alberto A.J. Lim Jr. advanced to the final round of the ITF World Tennis Tour in Ma'anshan, China, with a 7-6, 6-3 win over Australia's Joshua Charlton. Lim and Charlton went back and forth in the first set tiebreak before the Filipino netter scored 3 set points to claim the set. Lim previously defeated top seed Kasidit Samrej after the tie player retired while trailing 6-3, 4-1. The initial batch of the Philippine fencing team has arrived in New Delhi, India for the Asian Fencing Championships 2026, which starts tomorrow, June 19, and will run until June 24. The first group of 6 athletes is comprised of women's foil fencers, Jana Alisa and Sofia Shekaina Katantan, plus the men's saber team of Christian Anthony and Christian Jester Concepcion, Kian Nash Felipe and Eunice Daniel Villanueva. Olympian Samantha Katantan and Sloane Elizabeth Paulus are also part of the women's foil squad. The women's foil and saber events will be held on Friday. Meanwhile, the men's foil team is composed of Nathaniel Perez, Samuel Tranquillan, Sean Nicolay Felipe, and Luis Marty Shoemaker. Noelito Jose Jr., on the other hand, leads the men's EPE squad alongside Sean Patrick Lauron, Gian Miguel Bautista, and Lee A. Grant Ergina. The women's EPE team has Juliana Maria Beatriz Gomez, Alexa Larrazabal, Haniel Abella, and Ivy Claire Dinoy. Lastly, the women's saber team is composed of Megan Elizabeth Co-Say, Queen Denise Dalmacio, Jailin Nicanor, and Ariana Victoria Chu. Filipina skateboarding sensation Maisel Paris Aligado slipped 3 spots to number 23 in the latest World Skate Women's Park rankings following her debut campaign in the World Skateboarding Tour or WST Rome World Cup in Italy. The 12-year-old US-based Filipina reached the quarterfinals and finished 19th overall in the first qualifying event for the 2028 Los Angeles Olympic Games. Despite the slight dip in the rankings, Aligado remains firmly focused on her long-term goal of securing a berth in the LA 28 Games. The reigning Southeast Asian Games champion is set to continue her Olympic qualification journey when she competes in the World Championship Park and Street in Asunción, Paraguay set September 3 to 18 and the WST World Cup Street in Utsunomiya, Japan slated November 16 to 23. In addition, Aligado will represent the Philippines at the 28th Asian Games in Aichi, Nagoya, Japan this September, her second consecutive appearance in the continental showpiece. In her Asian Games debut in Hangzhou, China in 2023, the then 9-year-old skateboarder made history as the youngest member of the Philippine delegation. She advanced to the Women's Park Final and finished 7th overall. Philippine Sports Commission Commissioners Olivia Bongku, Walter Francis Torres, and Matthew Fritz Gaston inspected the finishing touches on the newly renovated Philippine Sports Commission House at the Rizal Memorial Sports Complex in Manila, which will host Saturday's Philippine Sports Hall of Fame enshrinement ceremony. Department of Public Works and Highway Secretary Vince Dizon joined the group with Philippine Sports Commission Officer in Charge Executive Director Guillermo B. Iroy. For its grand opening, the PSC House will host the enshrinement of the Magnificent Seven, namely Olympic boxing silver medalist Mansueto Onyok Velasco, basketball great Ramon Fernandez, Paralympics bronze winner Adeline Dumapong Ancheta of powerlifting, Cecil Mamiit of tennis, athletics as Isidro del Prado, and two sport athletes Bea Lucero Luillier of gymnastics and taekwondo, and the late Eduardo Pacheco of basketball and football. The enshrinement will serve as a monumentous day dedicated to honoring the legacy, sacrifices, and triumphs of the legendary athletes who have brought immense pride and glory to the nation. Seabolt's Honor of Kings team qualified for the 2026 Asian Games in Aichi, Nagoya, Japan after sweeping Uzbekistan 2-0 in the qualifiers. The victory also improved the Philippines' perfect record to 3-0 in Group A. After overcoming an early deficit in game number 1, the Filipinos took control of the series and capped it off with a dominant 12-0 win in game 2, highlighted by John Seiliat Tungol sa national team debut. The squad will wrap up its qualifiers campaign against Indonesia on June 20 in a highly anticipated matchup between two of Southeast Asia's top of Honor Kings teams. Meanwhile, Seabolt's MLBB team will begin its qualifiers run against Malaysia tonight, slated at 6:45 p.m. Japan stayed perfect in the 2026 FIVB Women's Volleyball Nations League after surviving Serbia 20-25, 26-24, 18-25, 32-30, 15-7 on Wednesday at the Field Sports Arena. Mayu Ishikawa finished with 24 points, while Yukiko Wada put up 20 markers to give the Japanese side a 5-0 record. Alexandra Juzelek scored 21 points for Serbia, which absorbed its fourth loss in 5 matches. Samantala, defending champion Italy, got back on track with a 25-18, 25-21, 25-22 dub over Czechia. The Italians bounced back from a 5-set loss to Brazil over a week ago in Brasilia and improved their win-loss record to 4-1. Ekaterina Andropova led Italy with 21 points, built on 14 attacks. Monica Brankuska had 16 markers for the Czechs, who fell to a 2-3 slate. VNL action continues today with the United States of America and Italy looking to sustain their winning forms. The Americans will face Czechia at 4 p.m. while the Italians will go up against Serbia at 8 p.m. Top student athletes from the University Athletic Association of the Philippines and the National Collegiate Athletic Association of the Philippines in basketball, volleyball, and football will be recognized at the Collegiate Press Corps Awards night on June 29. Among the awards set to be handed out are Collegiate Men's and Women's Basketball Players of the Year, the Men's and Women's Volleyball Players of the Year, and the Football Players of the Year for both leagues. The Collegiate Press Corps will also select the members of the Men's and Women's Basketball Mythical Teams. Basketball and volleyball coaches will also be recognized. Ateneo de Manila University standout Casey De La Rosa will likewise be recognized for her contributions to the national team and her achievements in both 3x3 and 5-on-5 basketball. The Philippines booked its spot in the Senior League Baseball World Series after shutting down Hong Kong final score 10-0 in the championship game of the Asia-Pacific and Middle East Regional Tournament in Jakarta, Indonesia on Thursday. It was the fourth consecutive blowout win for the Tanawan City Senior League baseball team after handily beating the same Hong Kong squad 16-4, Indonesia with a scoreline of 16-0, and India 17-0 in the preliminaries. The Filipino batters also defeated Guam in its opening game 5-2. The Senior League Baseball World Series will be held in Easley, South Carolina in the United States from August 1 to 8. Joey Canoy is out of his scheduled title fight against WBO and WBA minimum weight world champion Oscar Collazo this weekend. Canoy, ranked number 5 by the WBO and number 9 by the WBA, failed to secure a work visa in the United States or for his United States debut in Oceanside, California. The 32-year-old Filipino southpaw was announced to be Collazo's next challenger just a month ago. Collazo will instead face Mexico's Nader Valdez. Back in the PBA, John Amores is gunning for a return in the Philippine Basketball Association 2 years after getting involved in a gun shooting incident in Laguna. The 51st overall pick of the 2023 PBA draft joined Titan Ultras tryouts in a bid to earn a lineup spot. The controversial player last played for the Northport before the Giant Risers brought the Batampier franchise. The Games and Amusements Board revoked his license in 2024 for conduct unbecoming of a professional basketball.

0: Embassy of Japan in the Philippines. The B-League has recently been actively pursuing a strategy to expand into the Asian market and introduce the competitiveness of Japanese professional basketball in the Philippines.
1: Bawat kaganapan, saan man ang laban, anumang pangyayari sa mundo ng palakasan, ibabalita dito sa Sports Roundup sa 918 AM.
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5: Good news para sa ating mga senior citizens na binibisyaryo ng DSWD Social Pension.
6: Finally, ay funded na po yung increase para doon sa ating senior citizens sa Welfare Act. 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
0: 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Let's go to the second half of our sporting news and updates. Let's go to the City of New York. The City of New York is celebrating the Knickerbockers or the Knicks in classic style, throwing a ticker tape parade for the team that brought home the NBA championship longed for by a generation of fans. The Knicks' victory after a 53-year drought has electrified New Yorkers, and Mayor Zoran Mamdani has predicted that the parade set Friday Philippine time might be one of the biggest in the city's history. Although the Knicks won the championship twice in the 1970s, the city did not host a parade for them that time, as then-Mayor John Lindsay had cut down on ticker tape extravaganzas for financial and other reasons. The Knicks were instead honored at a 1970 reception at the mayoral mansion at a jam-packed 1973 ceremony outside City Hall. This time, the city is going all out with the parade set to start at 10 a.m. near Battery Park and heads up to Broadway on the skyscraper flank route dubbed as the Canyon of Heroes. The procession is to end at City Hall, where the players are to get another traditional tribute, the Keys to the City. Alicia Keys, the singer who collaborated with Jay-Z on the New York Loving 2009 hit Empire State of Mind, has been tapped to perform. The next parade will be the 200.

0: events, and it comes after a ticker tape bash for the WNBA's New York Liberty in 2024. Meanwhile, the New York Knicks and team owner James Dolan have accepted an invitation to the White House following last week's championship win. Dolan, who invited United States President Donald Trump to attend game number 3 of the NBA Finals earlier this month, described the Republican as a friend of his. The New York Knicks defeated the San Antonio Spurs 94-90 on Sunday to claim their first NBA championship since 1973. An invitation to visit the White House and meet with the president or with the U.S. president is routine following major sporting events. While most teams have continued the tradition during Trump's 2 administrations, others have declined the invitation. Let's recap the FIFA Men's World Cup. Cristiano Ronaldo and Portugal were surprisingly held to a 1-1 draw by DPR Congo in their Group K opening match at the Men's World Cup in Houston. Congo, which was playing at the World Cup for the first time in 52 years, became the second African nation to make a strong start in the tournament against European competition following Cape Verde's 0-0 draw with Spain on Monday. After Lionel Messi, Kylian Mbappe, and Erling Haaland all scored in their opening matches, the 41-year-old Ronaldo couldn't find the net in a rather forgettable performance in the first match of his 6th World Cup. Playing in front of a crowd of 68,777 spectators at NRG Stadium, which was mostly filled with Portugal supporters, Congo earned its first point at the World Cup after losing all 3 of its previous matches. Congo's only other World Cup matches came at the 1974 tournament in West Germany, when the team was known as Zaire and lost to Scotland 0-2, Yugoslavia 0-9, and Brazil 0-3. Meanwhile, Harry Kane struck twice to equal the English record for World Cup goals, while Jude Bellingham and Marcus Rashford delivered the knockout blows as England survived a back-and-forth battle to defeat Croatia. Full-time score, England 4, Croatia 2, and launched a World Cup campaign in a heavyweight clash that led up to its billing. Kane, who won the Golden Boot at the 2018 World Cup in Russia by scoring 6 times, is up to 10 World Cup goals, tying Gary Lineker's mark for the 1986 or from the 1986 and 1990 tournaments. The Group L meeting in Arlington, Texas carried heavy expectations long before kickoff given the history between the sides, with Croatia's extra time victory over England in the 2018 World Cup semifinals adding an extra edge to the occasion. England next faces Ghana in Boston on Tuesday and then finish the group stage against Panama on June 27, while Croatia will play Panama in Toronto on June 23 and then play Ghana 4 days later in Philadelphia. In other results, Ghana started its campaign with a 1-0 win over Panama following Caleb Yerewinkie's stoppage time goal on the 95th minute. Over in Mexico City, Luis Diaz had a goal and an assist in his debut on soccer's biggest stage, leading Colombia to a 3-1 win over Uzbekistan in its World Cup opener. Daniel Munoz, also playing in his first World Cup, opened the scoring in the 40th minute after a pass from Diaz, who scored the tie-breaking goal in the 65th when his strike from close range deflected off the hands of diving goalkeeper Utkir Yusupov and trickled across the line. Fai Zulaev Abosek scored in the 68th minute for Uzbekistan, which made its World Cup debut in front of a heavily pro-Colombia crowd of 80,824 at Estadio Azteca. Hamilton Campaz added a goal in the second half stoppage time for the 13th-ranked Colombians. And mga kaibigan, scheduled po natin for the continuation of the FIFA Men's World Cup later at 12 midnight. Czechia will take on South Africa at Atlanta Stadium in Atlanta, Georgia, later at 12 a.m. Philippine time. Then at 3 a.m. Philippine time, Switzerland will be taking on Bosnia and Herzegovina in Los Angeles, at the Los Angeles Stadium in Inglewood, California. Tomorrow at 6 a.m. Philippine time, Canada will be taking on Qatar at the BC Place Vancouver in Vancouver, Canada. And then Mexico and Korea Republic will clash at 9 a.m. Philippine time tomorrow at Estadio Guadalajara. Let's go to tennis. Paula Badosa rallied from a set down to beat 5th seed Coco Gauff and reach her first quarterfinal of the season at the Berlin Open in Germany. It was Badosa's 5th win over Gauff in 8 career meetings. The Spaniard, who arrived in Berlin on a 5-match losing streak, joined former champion Jessica Pegula, 20-year-old Nicola Bartankova, and former world number 1 Arina Sabalenka in the quarterfinals. Pegula, the 2024 champion, recorded her 5th consecutive victory over Katerina Siniaková, 6-4, 6-2. Meanwhile, Bartkova dropped Elise Mertens 6-1, 6-4 to reach her first grass court quarterfinal and arrange a high-stakes clash against Sabalenka, who powered past Ekaterina Alexandrova 6-4, 6-4. Americans Ben Shelton and Taylor Fritz continued their grass court momentum in Germany with first-round wins at the Terra Wortmann Open in Halle. Shelton, who lifted his first ATP Tour title on grass at the Boss Open in Stuttgart on Sunday, improved to 5-love or 5-0 on the surface for the season by easing past Lorenzo Sonego 7-5-6-3. The 23-year-old world number 5 will take on his countryman Ethan Quinn for a quarterfinal spot. Fritz, on the other hand, overcame Zizou Berg 7-6-5-7-6-4 in his first appearance in Halle since 2019. He will next face Fabian Marozan next. Wout Van Aert will miss next month's Tour de France with an elbow injury. The 31-year-old, who won the Paris-Roubaix in April, is a key rider for his team Visma alongside four-time Grand Tour winner Jonas Vingegaard. Van Aert, who has been in good form after beating four-time Tour de France champion Tadej Pogacar at the Paris-Roubaix, suffered the injury after falling in training last week and an infection developed in his elbow. Team Visma will announce Van Aert's replacement on June 23. The Tour de France will begin in Barcelona on July 4. And finally po, sa ating sports news roundup, here's a glimpse of the golden past in sports history. Mga kababayan, exactly 94 years ago, it was on this day, June 18, 1932, the Fédération Internationale de Basketball, or FIBA, was founded in Geneva, Switzerland, as the international governing body of the sport of basketball. Eight nations were founding members, namely Argentina, the former Czechoslovakia, Greece, Italy, Latvia, Portugal, Romania, and Switzerland. The Republic of the Philippines joined FIBA in 1937 through the now-defunct Basketball Association of the Philippines. And so goes your sports news roundup for today, June 18, 2026, as compiled and edited by the men and women of your institution in Philippine Sports Broadcast. 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

0: Negosyo with Joe. 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
5: 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O edi padaanin mo muna ang mga lalabas bago ka pumasok para meron kang lulugaran. Besides, there's always the option of waiting for the next elevator. Remember,
3: third floor, please.
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1: 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Tradisyon, musika, sining, literatura, at iba pa. Anything and everything fun and Filipino. Ito ang Pinoy Kultura.
6: May nagwawala sa labas?
7: No, that's actually something I haven't heard for the longest time. That's someone trying to run for home in Shatong.
6: Shatong? Ano yan?
7: It's a Filipino game na nilalaro namin noon when gadgets and laptops weren't a thing yet. It's quite fun.
6: Di nga, paano siya nilalaro?
7: Well, Shatong is a Filipino traditional game that makes use of two rattan sticks. One long and the other short. The longer stick serves as the bat, while the shorter one serves as the hit. Like baseball, it has two teams.
6: So there's a pitcher since parang baseball siya?
7: Walang pitcher though kasi the one who will hit is the one who serves. And the other team will be scattered around the makeshift field, which normally would just be the street outside the house or a basketball court. But just like baseball, may three marked bases that the hitter has to run through all the way to home base while shouting,
3: Shatong!
7: Yeah, shouting Shatong is a fun part and it's what you just heard earlier.
6: Yay! Parang gusto ko itry ang Shatong na yan ah. Tara, sali tayo sa kanila. Yay! Shatong!
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1: 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Gets na with Papa Quincy. 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
2: 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Let's check with our contestants. Ready, Freddy?
3: Ready na po.
2: Michelle?
4: Yes. Woo-hoo!
2: Ang tanong, kailan ang tamang paggamit ng hazard light sa sasakyan? Freddy?
3: Kapag paparada sa nila para magwiwi?
2: Mali. Michelle?
4: Kapag malakas ang ulan?
5: Ay,
2: no.
5: Makapalang fog?
2: Ay, sorry. Freddy?
3: Pag waiting ka sa girlfriend mo?
2: Seryoso ka?
3: Na nagwiwiwi?
2: Patay.
6: Tawa ka dyan. 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
2: Hindi nyo alam to. 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Go, Michelle!
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